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4: 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Progress doesn't come easy, and nothing worth building ever does. So when the challenges stand in the way, there's a sure way to succeed. Put in the work.
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4: I'm meteorologist Laura Lockwood, and here's your Around the Ozarks forecast this hour. A heat advisory begins at 11 a.m. tomorrow and continues until 8 p.m. Tuesday night. Partly cloudy skies tonight with lows around 71. Winds out of the east, 5 to 10 miles per hour. Right now, 90.
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10: I'm meteorologist Laura Lockwood, and here's your Around the Ozarks forecast to this hour. A heat advisory begins at 11 a.m. tomorrow and continues until 8 p.m. Tuesday night. Lows level off around 71 tonight under partly cloudy skies. Winds out of the east, 5 to 10 miles per hour. Right now, it's 86 degrees.
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13: I'm meteorologist Laura Lockwood, and here's your Around the Ozarks forecast to this hour. A heat advisory begins at 11 a.m. tomorrow and continues until 8 p.m. Tuesday night. Lows level off around 71 tonight under partly cloudy skies, winds out of the east, 5 to 10 miles per hour. Right now, it's 82 degrees.

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0: 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Every Wednesday, Mike the Intern and Jay Stevens rip apart Wednesday. The guys take a song and break it down to its core at 9 a.m. and 6 p.m.
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2: 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You think Peter Cetera wrote this for Karate Kid Part 2, right? They were like, hey, write a song. 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
2: 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Isn't that crazy, that song?
1: Yep.
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3: I've got good news and bad news. Hey, Springfield. Clayton here from Civil Kitchen. 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
2: I'm meteorologist Laura Lockwood, and here's your Around the Ozarks forecast to this hour. A heat advisory begins at 11 a.m. tomorrow and continues until 8 p.m. Tuesday night. Lows level off around 71 tonight under partly cloudy skies. Winds out of the east, 5 to 10 miles per hour. Currently 81.
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6: I'm meteorologist Laura Lockwood, and here's your Around the Ozarks forecast to this hour. A heat advisory begins at 11 a.m. tomorrow and continues until 8 p.m. Tuesday night. Lows level off around 71 tonight under partly cloudy skies. Winds out of the east, 5 to 10 miles per hour. Right now, 79.
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9: I'm meteorologist Laura Lockwood, and here's your Around the Ozarks forecast to this hour. A heat advisory begins at 11 a.m. tomorrow and continues until 8 p.m. Tuesday night. Partly cloudy overnight with lows around 71. Easterly winds 5 to 10 miles per hour. Right now, it's 78 degrees.
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5: I'm meteorologist Laura Lockwood, and here's your Around the Ozarks forecast to this hour. A heat advisory begins at 11 a.m. tomorrow and continues until 8 p.m. Tuesday night. Partly cloudy overnight with lows around 71. Easterly winds 5 to 10 miles per hour. Right now, 79.
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0: 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Every Wednesday, Mike the Intern and Jay Stevens rip apart Wednesday. The guys take a song and break it down to its core at 9 a.m. and 6 p.m.
1: You know, my dad used to make music videos, and so they flew him and he brought me with him to New Jersey. 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And Cobra never went anywhere. That singer for Cobra became the singer for this band and sang Eye of the Tiger.
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10: I'm meteorologist Laura Lockwood, and here's your Around the Ozarks forecast this hour. A heat advisory begins at 11 a.m. today and remains in effect until 8 p.m. tomorrow night. Mainly clear overnight with lows around 71. Southeast winds 8 to 15 miles per hour. Currently 79.
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7: I'm meteorologist Laura Lockwood, and here's your Around the Ozarks forecast this hour. A heat advisory begins at 11 a.m. today and remains in effect until 8 p.m. tomorrow night. Mainly clear overnight with a low of 71. Southeasterly winds, 8 to 15 miles per hour. Right now, 77.

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2: I'm meteorologist Laura Lockwood, and here's your Around the Ozarks forecast this hour. A heat advisory begins at 11 a.m. today and remains in effect until 8 p.m. tomorrow night. Lows dip down to about 71 overnight under clear skies. Southeast winds 8 to 15 miles per hour. Right now, 75.

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0: Live from Springfield, Missouri, where the beer flows like wine and the women flock like the salmon of Capistrano. Using the equipment he lifted from the media program he attended in college, a guy you've seen more than once on Springfield Mugshots. 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
1: Good morning, Mike the Intern. Thank you so much for waking up with me on this Monday morning. We're going to talk about the physical release of the Hollywood Vampires' new live album. We'll talk about where you can see Journey again this year. We'll talk about a repress from ELO. And we'll talk about Pink Floyd being on the charts for a different album this time. 6:30 and 7:30 morning spin this week celebrating the 50th anniversary of Dirty Deeds Done Dirt Cheap by AC/DC. 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
4: I'm meteorologist Laura Lockwood, and here's your Around the Ozarks forecast to this hour. A heat advisory begins at 11 a.m. today and continues until 8 p.m. tomorrow night. Bright sunshine today with highs around 94. Winds out of the southeast, 8 to 15 miles per hour. Currently, it's 76 degrees.

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104.7 The Cave of Springfield's Pure Classic Rock. I'm Mike the Intern. Good morning. Thank you so much for waking up with me today. The guitar player for this next band just released a new record with his other band, Hollywood Vampires, digitally August 7th. It doesn't come out onto the physical stuff like CDs and vinyls until October 16th. It's a live show they recorded in Switzerland a couple years ago. It sounds great.

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Again, the physical comes out in October, but you can listen to it streaming wherever you do that online. It's Aerosmith on 104.7 The Cave.

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0: It's Mike the Intern, and time to read some bad news over happy music.
2: This wily coyote finally caught his roadrunner, and he managed the feat without any dynamite. An avid bird watcher in Southern California tells KTLA he was conducting a bird survey at a preserve when he witnessed Wile E. Coyote's dream come true, a coyote with a great roadrunner in its mouth. And lo and behold, no anvil in sight. I just took a couple of quick pictures just to confirm it was actually a roadrunner in its mouth. And when I saw it after reviewing, I said, yeah, and freaked out as the coyote just ran over the hill and disappeared. This has been bad news over happy music. And how long is that damn coyote trying to get that thing?
0: Time now for sports on 104.7 The Cave. Here's Ned Reynolds.
2: Mike the Intern, Ned Reynolds in the studio. Back to work Monday. Kansas City Chiefs kick off their regular season at Arrowhead tonight against the Broncos. Before we talk about that, though, I got to talk to you about some college football real quick. Man, there were some surprises this weekend. What did you think of those games, buddy?
3: Well, I was in the Oklahoma-Michigan game surprised the daylights out of me. I thought Oklahoma would run Michigan out of the ballpark, and that wasn't the case at all. I have to admit, I'm very disappointed with what Oklahoma, not from a personal standpoint, but from the way they played. They didn't appear to be a real sharp team, and they're coming off a huge win over Texas El Paso. But Michigan, everybody knows what happened to them. They won, but did they win? Well, they got the time piece. Anyway, Michigan game surprised me. There were others that along the way, several others that kind of played into the surprise category. The Texas-Ohio State game was an absolute dandy.
2: Go Longhorns, hell yeah.
3: And they came from behind in the fourth period to win the game, and Arch Manning showed himself. And then here in town, the Bears had a big win.
2: A good win. And we'll talk about that more specifically down the road, but I know Oklahoma didn't look good, but Oklahoma State, hell yeah.
3: I think it's more Oregon. Oregon is a little bit more overrated than I thought they were. I thought they had a fine team. Dante Moore is a terrific quarterback. He showed nothing. And Oklahoma State, which got beat by Tulsa, for heaven's sake, the week before, comes out and upsets the Oregon Ducks. I'm flabbergasted at that one.
2: Hey, both things can be true. One team could be taking a step forward and the other one can't be taking a step back. That is for sure. All right, so back to the Chiefs. Open against the Broncos. Mahomes is starting. What do you think?
3: Well, Kansas City's a three-point favorite going into them. I like that. I like the three-point range. But a lot of it depends on how well and how comfortable Patrick Mahomes is in the backfield. Doesn't have Josh Simmons, but I saw that he is out, and I thought to myself, my gosh, I think he's been out more games than he's played. This is ridiculous. Has a lower back injury, and a guy named an undrafted rookie named Khalil Benson is going to take his place. Big kid from Indiana by way of Colorado, but be that as it may, it will not be the regular starting lineup in there with Simmons out of there, I should say. Jamari Connor out with a knee injury. And for the Broncos, Jonathan Cooper, who's an outstanding linebacker, he is out, but not because of an injury. He is out because he's on the commissioner's exempt list. So each team has their problems as far as availabilities are concerned, but still they're fresh. This is game one of the NFL season, the final game of the week, as a matter of fact. And we'll see what happens, but I do like the Chiefs to win it tonight. Of course, it's right here on the 104.7 The Cave.
2: Oh, yeah, we start with the Red Lot at 5, and then we're going to be down at Coyotes around 6. Should be a great place to watch the game if you're already not planning on going up to Arrowhead to watch it tonight. Should be a lot of fun, but first time in Reed's career he's ever started a tackle on the front five that is an undrafted rookie.
3: An undrafted free agent rookie from two schools, but mostly Indiana.
2: Yeah.
3: BJ also played for a year at Colorado and then transferred back, but he's a Hoosier and was on the Hoosiers championship team last year.
2: Hopefully they see something. I can tell you right now, he is going to be playing for his life tonight for sure, and hopefully we can show some good stuff. As far as the actual day of football, Sunday, also some surprises there. I'm really surprised that Houston gave the Bills the run that they did.
3: Houston's a good team. Houston's a very good team, but Buffalo's an even better team. They have a little bit better offense. Houston's defense is nothing short of outstanding, and yet Buffalo was able to light them up yesterday. I think the one that kind of surprised me in kind of a pleasant way is Los Angeles is 0-2. to start the season, and New York City is 2-0 to start the season. How does that work? Anyway, here are the Chargers and the Rams both lose their opening game. Folks, it's the opening game. There's 16 more to play, 17-game season. And the Rams, of course, go down to Australia and lose their game. Chargers lose to the Arizona Cardinals. That should not happen, but it did. Anything can happen in the NFL. And then you get the New York Giants and the Jets. And the Jets go to Nashville and beat the Tennessee Titans. And here the New York Giants come into Giants, well, what used to be Giants, the MetLife Stadium, and beat the Dallas Cowboys last night, 28-20. That's pretty good. How about Chicago Bears?
2: I was just getting ready to say, I can't believe we're not talking about the highest scoring NFL opener of all time.
3: Since 1948. The Chicago Bears, that's the most points they put on the board since 48, and they beat, oh my goodness, 59 points over a Carolina Panthers team that's not all that bad. 59-37 the final.
2: They scored 37. Yeah. In any other game that was played yesterday, they would have beat the Bills by 1 point. They wouldn't have beat the Vikings, which I was rooting. Oh man, that was a great comeback. What a great game that was.
3: And the Vikings beat the Packers yesterday in a very good game. And coming from behind and without their quarterback in there, and he's injured. He has a concussion.
2: Yeah, Darnold went down. Or not Darnold. I got back and forth. Kyrie Murray. Yeah. And he's done within the first thing, but we got to give it up to our boy who used to be a Kansas City Chief.
3: Yep.
2: Wentz came in there, and he still had a pretty damn good arm.
3: Carson Wentz, North Dakota State University. We saw him play down here, and we saw him throw 3 touchdowns in 10 minutes against Missouri State. Yeah, we know he can play.
2: I know you weren't just watching football this weekend, though. U.S. Open came to a close, and what'd you think?
3: I'm a little bit surprised at the women. Elena Rybakina gets the win in a surprise, or something of a surprise if there is in tennis, over the 2-time defending champion, Aryna Sabalenka. Sabalenka is a great player, tremendous player. She's tall, she's powerful. But here's Rybakina, who is relatively new on the scene, comes in and pulls off the upset. As far as the men are concerned, it was Alexander Zverev yesterday. Just too much experience and guile for Ben Shelton. Ben Shelton, folks, is the American hope right now. This is kind of a rarity in a way these days, because he's a former NCAA singles champion at Florida, and an All-America at Florida, and the guy who has his degree in finance from Florida. You don't find the college guys on the pro tour in this country that often. They usually turn pro right away, but Ben Shelton did not, and he goes in there. He's still just a kid. He's 24 years old, and gives Alexander Zverev a good test, but Zverev had just too much experience. Zverev, folks, it is, it's a Middle Eastern name. I don't name it Middle Eastern, Eastern Bloc. A country, Bulgarian, Russian, but he is a German citizen at 6'7", and he can hit the heck out of the end of the ball. Good player, and Alexander Zverev gets the men's victory.
2: Yeah, man, those guys can just annihilate that team. Yeah, stay right there. We got plenty of sports left to talk about down the road. See you then.
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Poison on Springfield's Pure Classic Rock, 104.7 The Cave. Nothing but a good time. Good morning, Mike the Intern. 6:32. It is 71 right now. And time for a morning spin brought to you by Kilroy's in Branson. If you're going to the lake, which, considering the weather this week, you should be going down there every single day. Go to Kilroy's, grab yourself some classic rock tees this week, celebrating the 50th anniversary of Dirty Deeds Done Dirt Cheap by AC/DC, which couldn't have asked for perfect timing because those guys just played in St. Louis this past Tuesday. And I will be the first to tell you, it was unbelievable. Yes, the Foo Fighters opened, and that was awesome. How that all went down was super cool, but I'm nervous when it comes to bands that I love so much and seeing them, you know, further down the road, especially if I've had a really good time. The last time I saw AC/DC, which was a blast. So I was kind of, okay. But man, at 71, Angus, it's unbelievable what that man can do still. And Brian sounded great. The band sounded fantastic. They were so tight, sounded so good. It was just an unbelievable experience. And hopefully you got a chance to go because it was one of those once-in-a-lifetime shows for sure. This is the title track, Dirty Deeds Done Dirt Cheap on vinyl on 104.7 The Cave.

0: 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And I'll play your favorites on Friday. I'm Mike the Intern. Up next, we're going to talk about the next time you can see Journey on the road this year on 104.7 The Cave.
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0: 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Let me tell you, go become an officer with the Springfield Police Department. 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

Journey on Springfield's Pure Classic Rock, 104.7 The Cave. They've been playing their final Frontier Tour recently. They will be back in the area later on, but there was a lot of theories that they might be bringing out Steve Perry at a couple of shows. Turns out it wasn't Steve Perry. It was actually a guy who does a lookalike. Hugo Valentini, once considered a Steve Perry replacement, and he's been brought out at a couple of shows, which I think was pretty cool. It kind of let me down, though, at the same time it wasn't Perry. But either way, they are going to be in St. Louis November 16th, and I believe they're going to be in Tulsa as well on October 8th. So you got a couple more chances to see them on the road. I'm Mike the Intern. Good morning. It's Steppenwolf. I'm 104.7 The Cave.

0: 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Monday Night Football, we will be at Coyotes for the game, and we kick everything off with the Red Lot, our local pregame show that I do with my dad and Jake at 5 o'clock. Do not miss out on that. You can watch us do it live on Facebook or YouTube at 5. I'm Mike the Intern. 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

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Their album, A New World Record, is celebrating its 50th anniversary. They're doing a repress of that. It comes out October 16th. Great record. Some incredible songs on that one. It's actually one of my favorites from the band. I'm Mike the Intern. Good morning. It's Robert Palmer on 104.7 The Cave.

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1: The Kansas City Chiefs kick off their regular season tonight at Arrowhead against our hated rivals, the Denver Broncos. This is what Nick Bolton had to say before the game.
2: I'm good. I've been able to kind of tone a little bit on X's and O's a little bit, kind of work on some things that we weren't good at in preseason games and things we think the team's going to attack us with and clean up some of the mental errors we had. So it's been good to just come back in the X's and O's, have some good on good out there and just kind of work. Yeah, obviously it's going to bring some depth to the D-line, but also just like you said, got some versatility there. Obviously it's early, haven't had time to really kind of see what all he can do, but just going to put him in some probably favorable spots that he's going to be successful in. I know he can help us on the line, but also off the ball. So obviously, again, it's been 2 days, so I was just scratching the surface on that. Yeah, obviously, I was just competing. You can come in on X and O's as you kind of keep playing with competitive nature and up and out when you need to, and always just kind of bring your best every single day. This scheme, especially on defense side of the ball, can kind of get hectic. It's a lot. Kind of get you swimming a little bit, but just be able to take days and kind of learn and master schemes. I think it's been great. And you can see that it's kind of progress. And obviously, when we get in the game plan, it's going to be kind of knocked down a little bit. But just having those guys building that trust and that faith within the system and the teammates has been good. Yeah, obviously, I think I've every year I've been kind of evolving more and learning concepts and schemes and how teams want to attack us and where parts of the field and our scheme that we were being attacked. So I'll keep evolving in that. I think my pass coverage obviously has been getting better every single year. I just got to go out there and trust what I see, executing the play calls, man, just making plays, man. In years past, I've had chances and dropped them, so just got to cash in on them this year.
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3: And I took this from Quentin Tarantino, and I think it was True Romance, where he said the line, there are two different types of people in this world. You're an Elvis man or a Roy Orbison man.
4: Ooh.
3: I am
4: Those are the only two choices?
3: If you were to, yeah. Well, there's different iterations of that. Are you an Elvis man or are you a Beatles man?
4: Yeah, where is that?
3: But I've heard
4: are you
3: different.
4: John Lennon, Paul McCartney?
3: Yeah, but right? I think ultimately the
4: are
3: Elvis.
4: Are you an Oasis, Beatles? No?
3: If you were to say, I mean, the Elvis Beatles one makes sense. Elvis Roy Orbison makes sense. I'm definitely
4: Led Zeppelin, Rolling Stones.
3: No, it would be Beatles Stones.
4: Beatles Stones.
0: Yeah. 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

Van Halen on Springfield's Pure Classic Rock, 104.7 The K, Panama, 725, 71. Good morning, Mike the Intern. Time for a morning spin brought to you by Kilroy's and Branson. If you're looking for maybe some classic rock t-shirts like the band I'm featuring this week, you'll find them at Kilroy's in Branson this week. We're celebrating the 50th anniversary of Dirty Deeds Done Dirt Cheap by AC/DC, their third studio album. It wasn't actually released internationally until Bon Scott had passed away in like 1981, I think it was. But it was because they were very, very, very close to losing their contract. They weren't selling a lot. They thought this might be the last album they were going to do with Bon. However, they really didn't have a lot of chances to prove themselves in the United States. They didn't do a whole lot of touring in this period in the States. Most of it was done either in Australia or the UK. But eventually, some of the guys that were behind them, more specifically their manager, basically just fought and fought and fought for these guys and eventually was like, look, they're not costing you a whole lot of money. There's no reason to drop them. And that was pretty much how they were able to keep them on after this, even though, in my humble opinion, this album is a banger like any other AC/DC record. The song's called Ain't No Fun on vinyl on 104.7 The Cave.

0: 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I'm Mike the Intern. I got 20 bucks to give you to Fast Break Sports during Guitar Hero Worship. We'll get to that next after The Who on 104.7 The Cave.
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woke last night to the sound of thunder. How far off, I sat and wondered. Started humming a song from 1962. In a funny how the night moves.

Santana on Springfield's Pure Classic Rock, 104.7 The Cave, Evil Ways. Good morning, Mike the intern. It is 7:50 and 75 right now. Time to play Guitar Hero Worship. The way this works, I'm going to play part of a song on my guitar. First person to correctly guess what that is, 417-863-7104, is going to win $20 to Fast Break Sports on South Campbell, where you'll find the area's largest organized selection of trading cards. And, of course, since the Chiefs play tonight in Monday Night Football, if you're looking for some last-minute gear, they've got a bunch of really cool Chiefs stuff as well over there, too. In addition to that, got a pair of tickets to give to you to see Staind October 1st at Thunder Ridge. Good luck.

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9: Heat advisory today. It looks like we're not out of the summer just yet. Looking at sun high of 95. It's going to be warm this week, but eventually, hopefully, fingers crossed, we'll eventually get some fall for just a little bit. Either way, 755 right now at 75. I'm Mike the Intern. We're playing Guitar Hero Worship. Let me play the song one more time for you.

0: 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We're playing Guitar Hero Worship. What's the name of the song?
1: Yeah, the Riders on the Storm.
0: You're right on the money, man. What's your name?
1: Jordan.
0: Hey, Jordan, what's going on today, brother?
1: Just heading to work. How you doing?
0: I'm doing good, brother. Well, you got a pair of tickets to see Stained at Thunder Ridge and $20 to Fast Break Sports. Congratulations, my friend.
1: Awesome. Thanks, Mike.
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0: 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Here's Ned Reynolds.
1: Ned Reynolds, Mike, the intern, back in the studio Monday morning. The Springfield Cardinals had their final regular season game yesterday. When did the playoffs start?
2: Tomorrow night. Tomorrow night here in town. And in fact, the Springfield Cardinals will be playing the Tulsa Drillers in a best-of-three series. First game is here in town. The next two, which will be Thursday and Friday, will be down at One Oak Park in Tulsa. Now, Springfield did not close the season on a particularly auspicious note. They got beaten yesterday by the Arkansas Travelers 10-7, but hey, that's the final game of the regular season. This is still a very good Springfield Cardinals team, and they are capable, I think, in my personal opinion, of winning the championship again. They are the defending champions, defending Texas League champions, and I wouldn't be at all surprised to see them come back. As far as the big guys are concerned, the Cardinals beat the Chicago White Sox 3-1, and the Red Sox beat the Royals 4-1 yesterday.
1: And go Birds. We talked a little bit about the college football scene last time we spoke, but more specifically the Bears, I think they look pretty good again this year.
2: Well, they played well, but they were expected to play well. This was Lindenwood, a team from the St. Louis area, Creve Coeur, as a matter of fact. St. Charles, from St. Charles, Missouri, coming down here. They are an FCS team, and so you expected the Bears. It's a payday for them, for Lindenwood. So you expected the Bears to play well. They have more players, as has always been the case with Bears when they were FCS. And Ohio Valley Conference, Lindenwood is a member of that conference, and a pretty good team. They've got some good athletes on there, but the Bears had sheer strength and some capabilities, and Missouri State wins 48-14. Very nice win for the Bears. Gets them all set for a game coming up this Saturday night, and I believe they're going to start at 5:30 on Saturday evening. But it's the Bears and the Marshall Thundering Herd from Huntington, West Virginia, who come in here. They're a Sun Belt Conference team, but folks, they have a great football history to them. They put in a number of players in the NFL, and while this year they lost to Penn State in the opener 45-0, but they did win over the weekend against Middle Tennessee State. So I expect the Bears are going to be in for a solid challenge, and Marshall comes in here having been beaten by the Bears in a comeback last year in Huntington by 1 point. That sticks in their crawl. This will be a very tough game.
1: Yeah, it definitely will be. Also, in addition to everything else going on this weekend, just up the road, had a little bit of a race going on, didn't we?
2: Up in St. Louis. It used to be the Gateway Motorsports Park, but they've changed the name of it now to Worldwide Technology Speedway. It's actually in Madison, Illinois, right across the Mississippi from the city of St. Louis. But St. Louis is in the background. The city's in the background of the speedway. And they had a pretty good crowd up there yesterday for the Enjoy Illinois 300, which was a very good race. I think, if I'm not mistaken, this may be the last time they go to that venue for a while, for several years. Kyle Larson broke a 51 race winless streak with the victory, and it was Mike, it was a race that would never end. Down the final laps, my gosh, it must have gone on for an hour and a half extra with red flags and caution flags and everything else. Anyway, Kyle Larson won it in the closing laps, and my goodness sake, it was endless. But still, it's history, and Larson is the winner for the first time in a long, long time.
1: Ned, have a good day, stay cool, and go Chiefs.
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8: 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I'm Mike the Intern. It's time for the 3 degrees of Mike the Intern. The way this works, I'm going to play three songs by three different bands that all have something in common. First person to tell me what that is, 417-863-7104. It's going to win $20 to Las Cazuelas in Marshfield and Ozark. Kicking off the 3 degrees, it's Led Zeppelin. 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

0: 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Or those songs they played? You got 4 minutes to figure it out for your chance to win $20 to Las Casuelas. Either way, I'll tell you the answer next on 104.7 The Cave.
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0: 104.7 The Cave is Springfield's pure classic rock. Again, we'll be at Coyotes tonight for the Monday night game. Chiefs, Broncos, don't miss out on that. We'll be back again on Thursday. This week, Jay's going to be there for some Thursday night football action. Another chance for you to score a signed Chiefs jersey with our Wall of Fame contest and score one of those awesome tailgate cups we got with the Ryan E. Murphy Law Firm. Don't miss out on that all season long. I'm Mike the Intern. We open up a six-pack of pure classic rock next with Aerosmith. I'm 104.7 The Cave.
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1: Hey, gang, here it is, mid-September already, and the Chiefs open tonight at Arrowhead. And the Chiefs are rated as a three-point favorite over the Denver Broncos. It'll also be the first game action. Game action, the first game, but game action for Patrick Mahomes since his injury last December. How does he operate? What will the rust factor be? And does he have an offensive line that's going to protect him? We'll find out. Other football scores shortly. The United States Open singles champions in tennis are Elena Rybakina in the ladies' division and Alexander Zverev 3-1 over Ben Shelton in the men's division final yesterday. Springfield Cardinals take their first shot at defense of their Texas League championship tomorrow night, Tuesday night, when they host the Tulsa Drillers here in town. Now, the next two games will be in Tulsa on Thursday and Friday. Springfield closed the regular season yesterday, losing 10-7 to the Arkansas Travelers. The big league Cardinals beat the Chicago White Sox 3-1 on an Alec Burleson. Boy, he's had a heck of a year. Alec Burleson, bases loaded, double, drove in all three runs. That was in the fifth inning, and the Cardinals won. The Royals fell to the Boston Red Sox 4-1 at Fenway Park. Area college football over the weekend, Mizzou pounded Kansas 38-20 Friday night. Missouri State outscored Lindenwood 48-14 in the home opener. Evangel remained undefeated with a 31-13 victory over Southwestern of Kansas. And Southwest Baptist in Bolivar, an interesting story. They scored 35 points in the fourth period, but that wasn't enough. Roosevelt University from Chicago, 59, Southwest Baptist, 56. At the Enjoy Illinois 300, the NASCAR race in the St. Louis area, Kyle Larson won a race that seemingly would never end. There were 18 caution flags and two red flags in the race, many of them coming in the final laps. But Kyle Larson gets his first win after 51 races that were winless. And the women's basketball team USA won the World Cup for the fifth straight time, beating France 97-79. For the KBET Sports, I'm Ned Reynolds. Go Chiefs!
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Hopefully you got a chance to see them at Thunder Ridge. They sound so good. I'm Mike the Intern. 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

0: New Kid in Town on Springfield's Pure Classic Rock 104.7 The Cave. I'm Mike the Intern. Up next, an artist that's going to be at Walmart Amp in Rogers here in about a month and a half. We'll get to him in 4 minutes on 104.7 The Cave.
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0: You know, there's a lot of responsibility that comes with owning a dog. 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If you got a little dog, you know, that's not a big deal. 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

0: Paul McCartney, Maybe I'm Amazed, 104.7 The Cave. I'm holding in my hand right here a memo that I received from the management of this broadcasting facility, and they said that you need to speak about the Chiefs as much as you possibly can because they start their season tonight, and it's going to be right here on 104.7 The Cave. So I'm going to live up to my end of that bargain, but I'm also going to play and talk about some classic rock, too. I've got Edgar Winter coming up between the grooves and some Queen next.
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Queen, Another One Bites the Dust, and 104.7 The Cave, Springfield's pure classic rock. Have you noticed that when you look stuff up on the internet anymore, you get an AI response to everything? I askew away from that. I go away from those and go straight to the air-filled Wikipedia to find out a lot of my information. Song I'm going to play for you today, I don't need Wikipedia to tell you, it is one of the greatest, if not the greatest, classic rock instrumental of all time. It's Frankenstein by Edgar Winter. It was released February 21st, 1973 on Epic Records, written by Edgar Winter, and was produced by Rick Derringer. It's pretty much an all-star band that played with Rick Derringer, with Edgar Winter on this track, including Ronnie Montrose, Dan Hartman, Chuck Ruff, and Derringer, as I mentioned, was the producer. And this song was just cobbled together out of a bunch of jam sessions that the band did together. And so that is the reason why it is called Frankenstein. And here it is, Between the Grooves and 104.7 The Cave.

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0: Have you ever said or had someone say to you, you wreck me? I can't think of an instance where that's come out of my mouth or somebody said that to me. I'm sure people have thought it, but yeah, Tom Petty's out there shouting it. 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It is tonight, the Chiefs and the Broncos. It's right here on 104.7 The Cave. That means it's a Red Monday. I hope you're wearing your red to show your support for the Chiefs. Big test right out of the gate. They take on the division champs. Yep, can't say the Chiefs are the division champs this year. It's the Denver Broncos, and it should be a great game. And it's all right here on 104.7 The Cave. Our mad engineer, Corbin Campbell, has it set up so you could take your radio, put it on top of your TV, turn down the volume on your TV, and listen to our broadcast tonight, because that it sounds so much better when you listen to it with the Chiefs broadcast. Six Pack of Pure Classic Rock coming your way next. Inside of it, I've got some Steely Dan, some Aerosmith, and AC/DC's next.
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1: I'm meteorologist Laura Lockwood, and here's your Around the Ozarks forecast to this hour. A heat advisory begins at 11 a.m. today and remains in effect until 8 p.m. tomorrow night. 94 today under sunny skies, southerly winds 8 to 15 miles per hour. Currently 81.
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0: Steely Dan, Do It Again, 104.7 The Cave, Springfield's Pure Classic Rock. Uncle Joe Weston, time to celebrate some anniversaries and birthdays. Now, I know a lot of bands have been animated over the years, like the Beatles and the Jackson 5, and so many artists have appeared on The Simpsons over the years, but 1968, the first animated band. Now, I know the Gorillaz like to lay claim to that, but it was the Archies, and that was a Don Kirshner thing that he came up with based on the comic strip, and they had a couple of hit songs. Born on this day, September 14th, Steve Gaines of Lynyrd Skynyrd, Paul Kossoff of the band Free, Morton Harkett of A-ha, and Mark Webber of the band Pulp. Six-pack of pure classic rock coming up this hour, and what else do I have for you? What other goodies will I share? Well, we'll do some ELO and the Rolling Stones next.
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Here's another anniversary to celebrate today. Back in 1981, a band called Little Boy Blue and the Cockroaches played at a small club called Sir Morgan's Cove Club in Worcester, Massachusetts. 350 people could fit in this place. And when people arrived, they realized that it was the Rolling Stones. That started me up on 104.7 The Cave. We're 20 minutes away from a six-pack of pure classic rock. Right now, I got some ELO. 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
3: You know, there's a lot of responsibility that comes with owning a dog. 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If you got a little dog, you know, that's not a big deal. 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

0: Bon Jovi, Blaze of Glory, and 104.7 The Cave, Springfield's pure classic rock. Hey, what do you say? Let's go back 58 years to 1968 today. Music from Deep Purple, The Doors, Steppenwolf, The Rascals. That's just the first set. It'll be a great hour of music, and it's brought to you by Biker Wear Wholesale, 504 West Kearney Street. Hang around. It's coming up in just a minute. The Yearbook, a six-pack of pure classic rock, starts first, and it begins next with Pat Benatar.
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13: I'm meteorologist Laura Lockwood, and here's your Around the Ozarks forecast this hour. A heat advisory continues until 8 p.m. tomorrow night. Bright sunshine expected today, with daytime highs approaching 94. Winds out of the south, 10 to 15 miles per hour. Right now, it's 86 degrees.
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0: 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It is The Yearbook. I'm Uncle Joe Weston, and we are back in the year 1968 on deck. 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

0: 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We're about to wrap this thing up and start a six-pack of pure classic rock next. 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
4: I'm meteorologist Laura Lockwood, and here is your Around the Ozarks forecast to this hour. A heat advisory continues until 8 p.m. tomorrow night. Sunny skies this afternoon, with daytime highs approaching 95. Winds out of the south, 10 to 15 miles per hour. Currently, it's 88 degrees.
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0: Supertramp on 104.7 The Cave, Take the Long Way Home. I'm Uncle Joe Weston, and I may have mentioned it earlier. I'm not sure, but I'm contractually obligated, and I've got a memo to prove it that says that I'm supposed to talk about the Chiefs a lot today because they play tonight, and they're taking on the Denver Broncos. It should be a great game. We'll see if the Chiefs did enough in the offseason to get better, be contenders once again. Here's an editorial comment. I don't think they did. But we'll see. I've been wrong many times before, and I hope I'm wrong again. I've got the Rolling Stones coming up in a few minutes, and Whitesnake next.
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Whitesnake on 104.7 The Cave, Springfield's pure classic rock. We're just a few short moments away from my 145 at 145. Today it's a solo track from Rick Ocasek or Ocasek. It depends on who you talk to and how you say it. I've heard it both ways, honestly. I'm doing my psych moment there. Yes, I've heard it both ways. That's coming up in a few minutes. Brought to you by Stick It. Between here and there, Zeppelin sticks. And this one from the Rolling Stones, it is Bitch, 104.7 The Cave.

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0: That's Rick Ocasek's first solo single, a track called Something to Grab For. It's off his Beatitude record, and it is my 145 at 145 on 104.7 The Cave. I play a small piece of vinyl for you each weekday afternoon right around 145, and it's brought to you by Stick It In Your Ear. They're downtown. You can find them on the street known as Walnut. Six-pack of pure classic rock coming your way next. Inside of it, I've got music from Billy Joel. We'll do some ZZ Top. And up next, Pink Floyd.
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7: I'm meteorologist Laura Lockwood, and here's your Around the Ozarks forecast this hour. A heat advisory continues until 8 p.m. tomorrow night. Mainly sunny skies this afternoon, with daytime highs approaching 95. Winds out of the south, 10 to 15 miles per hour. Currently, it's 93 degrees.
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1: 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Just a few hours. Just, it's ticking by. You know, there's my good buddy Brad Henson out there, the craziest Chiefs fan that I know. He is counting down the moments to kickoff, which is coming up at 7:30. The Chiefs pregame show is at 6, and our own pregame show, the Red Lots, at 5. And it's all right here on 104.7 The Cave. You're home for the Kansas City Chiefs. George Thurgood and Guns N' Roses next.
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So I've talked to a few people that went to the show on Saturday, and they said, yeah, it was good. 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Huh, it was. 20 minutes away from a six-pack. Right now, it's George Thurgood. 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

0: That's a song about a witch. Name Rhiannon on 104.7 The Cave, Springfield's pure classic rock. I've known a few Rhiannons over the year. None of them are witches. They're all very nice people. Very, very nice people. We used to have one that worked here, and she's an incredibly nice person. I'm Uncle Joe Weston. I'm done for the day. I'm going to go home and get set for the Chiefs and the Broncos, and I'll be listening to it on 104.7 The Cave and watching it on the television, because you can do that. Our Imagine Engineer Corbin Campbell has made it so that that is possible for you. I'll leave you with a six-pack of pure classic rock. It starts next with a cut from Def Leppard.
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11: I'm meteorologist Laura Lockwood, and here's your Around the Ozarks forecast this hour. A heat advisory continues until 8 p.m. tomorrow night. Mainly sunny skies this afternoon, with daytime highs approaching 95. Winds out of the south, 10 to 15 miles per hour. Currently, it's 93 degrees.
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0: Leonard Skinner, 104.7 The Cave. What's going on? Jay Stevens checking in on the party. Monday, the start of Chiefs football. That's right, tonight, Monday Night Football with the Chiefs. Mike the intern will be at Coyotes, kicking off the season, giving away an autographed jersey. That all goes down at 7 tonight. And, of course, you can catch the game here on The Cave, including our own live local pre-show, The Red Light, starting at 5.
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0: Eagles take it to the limit, 104.7 The Cave. Jay Stevens here with you. Want to thank you all for coming out Friday night to The Cave 20th anniversary party at Southbound. Great time was had by all the special guests we had up there. Were great because we had the Mick Jagger impersonator from Branson, Johnny Morocco. He came up, did a couple Stone songs. I think that was the shocker of the evening for everyone. Well, that besides in my new outfit that was basically falling off me the entire night. But hey, I guess I got to give the ladies what they want. Stick around. I got Zeppelin on the way next in The Cave.
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0: The Cars, Bye Bye Love, 104.7 The Cave. Jay Stevens here with you. Thanks for spending time with me this afternoon. If you think you can eat a massive hamburger, well, the previously banned Wendy's T-Rex burger is back for a limited time and at select stores. It is 9 patties and 9 pieces of cheese, and you have to eat it in 9 minutes. It's a 3,000-calorie burger. They don't quite say what the prize is for getting it. Maybe the prize is a heart attack?
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7: I'm meteorologist Laura Lockwood, and here's your Around the Ozarks forecast this hour. A heat advisory continues until 8 p.m. tomorrow night. Mainly sunny skies this afternoon, with daytime highs approaching 95. Winds out of the south, 10 to 15 miles per hour. Currently, 97.

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0: 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You're home for the Kansas City Chiefs and me, Jay Stevens. It is time for This Day in Rock, brought to you by Kilroy's in Branson, your spot for rock and roll t-shirts. They have over 100, even hard to find bands. Go down there and get them.
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0: 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And in the audience were singers and musicians. Not one phony celebrity who does nothing. And that has been This Day in Rock for September 14th. 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
6: 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Your Kansas City Chiefs take on the Denver Broncos, Arrowhead Stadium. 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

0: Billy Squire in the dark, 104.7 The Cave. 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Tons of TVs, great wings, great drink specials. And, of course, they'll be giving away an autographed jersey for the Wall of Fame. 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
1: 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Hey, I'm Mike the Intern. 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In addition to that, I'll have some brand new 2026 Chiefs tailgate cups that we made with Ryan E. Murphy Law Firm. These things are awesome, and we're giving them away. 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The regular season starts tonight. Coyotes on Glenstone is where you need to be. I'm Mike the Intern. I got my red on. Hopefully you got yours on. We need to meet up at Coyotes for Monday Night Football. The Chiefs host the Broncos at Arrowhead tonight. Game time, 7 o'clock. If you are thinking about coming out, you better start heading out there early because Coyotes does fill up quick, and we're ready for some football. I've also got your tailgate cups with the Ryan E. Murphy Law Firm to give away. Sign up for a chance to win a signed Kansas City Chiefs jersey while we're here with our Chiefs Wall of Fame contest with Coyotes and Yuengling. And, of course, then we watch the game and hope our Chiefs can do what they need to do and take care of business against our hated rival, the Denver Broncos. I could spend the next 20 minutes talking about how much I hate those guys, but I don't have enough time. You already know the vibes. Get your red on. Come to Coyotes. Get some wings. Cheer on the Chiefs. Football is back. Come see us at Coyotes on Glenstone with your home for the Kansas City Chiefs. 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
1: 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I am so bummed. I just realized there's no traffic jams today because of the football game and our pregame show, The Red Lot. 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I might as well just drive straight to Coyotes, I guess. 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
2: I don't know about you, but I've been waiting for tonight for a long time. The Kansas City Chiefs are back. Regular season kicks off tonight for your Chiefs at Arrowhead against the Broncos in Monday Night Football. What's going on, Mike the Intern? Obviously, I'm not in Kansas City because I'm going to Coyotes. Next best place, Arrowhead South. Come see why if you've never been before. I love these wings. I love this atmosphere. It's the best place to watch a game. You're not going to be disappointed, but get out here before the seats are gone because we got a lot of stuff to give away tonight. These awesome tailgate cups we got from Ryan E. Murphy Law Firm. We've got your chance to win a signed Chiefs jersey with our Chiefs Wall of Fame contest. That goes all season long with Yuengling and Coyotes. And then, of course, my company, and you, I know you're not going to want to be anywhere else than listen to me scream at the TV for the next few hours. So come on out, get your red on. 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
7: I'm meteorologist Laura Lockwood, and here's your Around the Ozarks forecast to this hour. A heat advisory remains in effect. 74 tonight under clear skies, south winds 10 to 15 miles per hour. Daytime highs approaching 98, tomorrow mainly clear. Right now it's 97 degrees.
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0: It's game day in the kingdom, and we're setting up shop right where it all starts. 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
1: 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Got the A-team today, Bart and Jake the intern. It's the Red Lot. First regular season game of the season. Kansas City Chiefs host the Denver Broncos. That's in right. Kansas City, Monday Night Football. If you're wanting something to do, we're going to be heading over to Coyotes after this to watch the game over there, and we'll have a bunch of prizes and stuff to give away for that, so don't miss out on that tonight. But before we get into that stuff, let's talk about what we feel like going into this first regular season game after what we saw in the three preseason games. It feels like the Chiefs have had off. I mean, had, what, 19 days between? It's like 17 to 19 days. I can't remember exactly, but it's over 2 weeks between the final preseason game and this game. And obviously, Patrick Mahomes is confirmed to start. Still scared about that left tackle position, but we'll get into that. Jake, we didn't get a chance to talk last time. How did you feel after the end of the preseason?
2: I mean, you know, it's preseason. It's one of those things where it was nice seeing the guys kind of finalize, get our 53-man roster up and running and going. And like you said, we'll talk about that left tackle. I'm sick and tired of talking about it. It's almost like we're starting in with talking like how we were talking with Jawan Taylor. It's like, why can't we get this crap figured out?
1: Yeah, it's a difficult position to fill. And, you know, when you put your eggs in a basket and that basket has a hole in the bottom, it's sometimes hard to see when you need to move on or figure out something different. We'll see. Would you see anything? I mean, obviously, my dad and I were agreed on Emmett Johnson being probably one of the best standouts. Garrett Nussmeier also.
2: Yes.
1: I know we signed Fields, but dude, in the performance, him versus Garrett, Garrett outplayed him, made better decisions, handled the game like he should, like he'd played before, like he'd been a seasoned veteran. He impressed the hell out of me.
2: I'm excited with him. You know, we know what Fields is, right? He's a jackrabbit. He's a scrambler. But man, that Garrett kid, I hate to say it, but man, he resembles a couple of old

0: taller white boys that have thrown the football around and just is calm, collected, does not get frazzled, and makes good decisions.
1: Anything you like,
2: good upside. There's good upside to him.
1: Yeah, I think so.
2: Yeah. This is where he's starting. If
0: right.
2: He improves from here.
0: Yeah. Wow.
2: His future looks bright.
1: Wouldn't that be something? It'd be kind of like the situation in San Francisco a couple of years where you had these two quarterbacks. Yeah. One goes down with an injury, and then the next one comes in, and then it's his job from then on. Very interesting. Obviously, we don't want that to happen, but it's nice to see that we do have talent, and I'm glad they kept him. So, obviously, it's been 9 months since Mahomes got his ACL, LCL surgery in December. Pretty incredible that he's going to be starting his first game. I don't think most of us doubted that he would, but Denver's got some edge rushers. Nick and Jonathan Cooper are really, really, really good. So do we think that they're going to go into this game with a run attack under center and try and keep him inside and not let him do what he does? What do you think, Dad?
2: I think they need to run the ball.
1: Yeah.
2: We pay big money for Walker.
1: Be stupid to
2: let him run.
1: Be stupid to spend all that money on a vehicle and not drive it.
2: As a former high school lineman, I'll tell you, they prefer to run block any day.
1: He used to protect Al Bundy back in the day.
2: Yeah.
1: Him, he'd get up there and block for Al when
2: It was Jim Thorpe that I used to block for.
0: That's awesome.
1: My dad let him borrow his shoes sometimes. You're absolutely right. Why spend all that money? But do we feel like we saw enough from the offensive line in the preseason to feel good about that, Jake?
0: I think so, man. When, like you said, with Emma Johnson just coming out of the gate and putting just some moves on people, and you can only do that if you have a decent O-line. And I think that we do have a decent O-line. I do know that they know what's expected of them. We all know that. And I'm looking forward to it. I'm very curious on how we're going to respond to last year. But they're saying Mahomes is 100%. They said that over the weekend that all of his stuff, I can't remember what they called it, but whatever they put in there is 100%. You can't even tell that he had the surgery other than the
1: scar.
0: That's
1: incredible. 9 months ago. I mean, I know that money talks, and I wish I had that kind of money, but it's pretty incredible what the medical stuff can do in what these guys are capable of. Because normal people like you and me, that's a 12 to 18 month turnaround, and none of us are in the physical condition as much as we'd like to be able to come back from an injury like that. And my stepmom's got something coming up, and I was talking to her about it, and I go, the most important thing that you can do after a surgery like that is the rehab, is the physical therapy. It is the absolute most important thing. Why would you go through all of this, going under the knife, going under anesthesia, all that stuff, the pain, to then get out and not do all the things to then correct it? Now, granted, it's kind of like, how does Paul McCartney stay so healthy? He's a vegan. Well, he's got an army of personal chefs that cook for him and make it easy. Patrick Mahomes has an army of therapists and trainers and guys that are, I'm the best bicep muscle guy in the world. All right, I want to work with him. I'm the best sidestepper guy. I'm going to work, you know what I mean? And so it makes it easier, but I'm glad he put in the work. Cause I'm being facetious when I say, man, I wish I had that money. But at the same time, the money doesn't give him the push to go and do what he needs to do to come back.
0: That's a characteristic of Mahomes. And they said this was the best training camp he's ever had. So I'm looking forward to it, man. Hopefully with Bienemy back, this is a whole new team.
2: That's big. That'll be big too. Hopefully both Bienemy and Reed will feel open to change the way they run the offense.
0: Agreed.
2: If needed.
1: That's the biggest thing that I've heard in the preseason since he's been back, is how great it feels to have him back in the room. And also, let's not forget Coach O'Shea. And I think that's going to be a big deal for the receiving core and accountability for those guys, because he's also a monster too. not the type of EV monster we're talking about, but definitely a monster in his own right. All right, we still got a lot to unpack. We got to talk about this left tackle situation with Josh Simmons being out. Obviously, Kenneth Walker, our number one RB, Emma Johnson at number two. But that Denver defense, they're not bad. But again, it's the first game of the year, and it's a new season, and this is a new season of the Red Lot. We'll be back next on 104.7 The Cave.
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1: The regular season starts tonight. Coyotes on Glenstone is where you need to be. I'm Mike the Intern. I got my red on. Hopefully you got yours on. We need to meet up at Coyotes for Monday Night Football. The Chiefs host the Broncos. At Arrowhead tonight, game time 7 o'clock. 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And of course, then we watch the game and hope our Chiefs can do what they need to do and take care of business against our hated rival, the Denver Broncos. I could spend the next 20 minutes talking about how much I hate those guys, but I don't have enough time. You already know the vibes. 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Come to Coyotes. Get some wings. Cheer on the Chiefs. Football is back. Come see us at Coyotes on Glenstone with your home for the Kansas City Chiefs. 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
11: 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The Red Lot. 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
1: Mike the Intern, my dad Bart, and my buddy Jake all in the studio this evening. It is the Red Lot, your official local pregame show brought to you by Yingling. Yingling Fight, those really awesome dudes supporting our show. We did good enough last year that they believe in our show and want to give us a corporate sponsor. Good job, Dad.
2: Thanks, Flight.
1: Thanks, Fight.
0: Oh, so Bart drank enough beer to get off. I love it. You keep drinking all that beer, baby.
1: He's taking off.
0: I love that stuff.
2: Fight. Taking flight.
1: He's taking flight with Yingling, a proud sponsor of the Red Lot. All right, so let's start with the left tackle. Josh Simmons out, back issue. There's just been all these crazy theories, and it just like, I think people are looking too much into it. So we're going to shuffle Blindside. Again, Denver's pass rush going to be interesting. We like Jalen or we like Kinsley to slide to that LT side.
0: Well, I was just reading that Khalil Benson, who is an undrafted free agent out of Indiana, is going to make
1: probably going to be the one.
0: So you see what Indiana did last year. Obviously, this is the pros. We're talking head and shoulders difference. But they, you know, what do we say? In Brett Veach, we trust. In Andy Reid, we trust. So obviously, that kid has shown what it needs to take to fill that spot.
1: Supposedly, this will be the first time Coach Andy Reid has ever started an undrafted rookie on the line ever in his career.
2: Wow.
1: First time.
2: That's saying a lot.
1: I think that says a lot for Benson.
2: Yeah.
1: Especially when you look at, like what I mentioned, Kingsley's got, 3 years now? 2 years? Three? Is it three? I think this is the third season, I think.
2: Is it?
1: So second or third season. Yeah. Jalen Moore, he's got some days. Issa's got 2 years. He's been a swing tackle. But instead of going with those guys, how he feels. So I'm bringing this up because in the last break we said something needs to change, and this might be that thing.
0: You never know.
1: It's kind of like the opposite, the Seinfeld episode. where George finally decides that he's going to do exactly the opposite of what he feels like he should do, and everything just starts to work out for him.
0: Oh, yeah.
1: That's so good. That's when I heard that he was going to start Benson and that was what was going to happen. That was my thought was, well, maybe that is the way, because obviously we can't just grab one out of thin air. And developmentally, if we have what we have is what we have, then it is what it is. But going and taking a chance on this guy, that might be the thing. And that kid's going to go out there and as an undrafted rookie and start on an NFL team that has been to the Super Bowl as many times as we have in the last 10 years. And he's going to give everything he has.
0: Oh, yeah.
1: Because he's going to prove, I need to be this person. And I'm going to show you now that I am this person.
0: Well, what's cool, too, is they can plug and play the other two guys and keep that side, super refreshed.
1: Yes. Mm-hmm. So the depth there is good. We don't have a marquee guy, but I think between what they're talking about up front, I feel not horrible.
0: Yeah.
1: And I mean, inside, I feel we're real good. It's just that left side, it's that blind side is the one that always gives me cause for concern. As far as the running game, Kenneth Walker, I think is going to see some yards. What do you think, Dad? Do you think they're going to use them? You want them to, but do you feel like they're going to?
2: I think they need to. I think that's NFL caught up with the Chiefs last year and figured out how to defend against them. And I think they're going to have to mix things up.
1: Yeah.
2: They're going to have to. Or we're going to end up in the same boat we were last year.
1: Do you think they're going to take the same approach that Seattle did and use Kenny and Emmett in the same kind of 1-2 punch like they did with Kenny and his boy in Seattle
2: last year? Yeah, probably put Emmett in on third down.
1: Or Charbonnet or whatever the hell you're saying.
2: Yeah. Feels
0: you know
2: like
0: what's
2: it.
0: Weird?
2: I mean, most teams are doing that. I mean, name the teams that are just running one guy 100% of the
1: Derrick
2: time.
1: Henry.
2: Yeah, that's the last time.
1: But he's like the old school. He's the old school horse. Yeah. I mean, it's not the same anymore.
2: Nope.
1: What were you going to say, Jake?
0: Well, you know, it's crazy. When Andy was with the Eagles for 14 years, he had some really good running backs. Deuce Staley, Ricky Waters. And he also had a quarterback kind of like Pat Mahomes. Mobile with McNabb. Had an arm, made plays. And it's like, why have we waited all these years to try this now? You know, and obviously Philly didn't work because he never won a Super Bowl. And Pat Mahomes is just Pat Mahomes. He's the best out there. So I hope that they find something new that, like you just said, Bart, that the NFL hasn't seen. So they can't figure this out. They're like, oh, crap, they're running the ball, 40% of the time now. And I hope it works. I hope it gives that Mahomes the time to like breathe and think like, okay, I don't have to be the playmaker that I've had to be, especially the last 2 years. And we got some help there. And Kenneth Walker, obviously being MVP of a Super Bowl, is a great addition.
1: If we can get average between 120 to 140, 50 yards a game in rushing alone, I think we'll be,
2: that's
1: the missing piece.
2: Yeah. That's huge.
1: That then makes it not all fall on the magic of what Patrick can do.
2: If we can make defensive guess what we're going to do, that's
1: key. We can get that average up.
2: And I think you finally got a coach in Bieniemy that'll go to Andy and go, hey, we need to change this, and Andy will listen to him.
1: Just remind him about the opposite. Gotta be the opposite.
0: Yeah, that's right.
1: Andy, I know what you're thinking. Don't do that. Do this one. All right, so we talked about offense. Now we're defense. You know, I feel pretty good. Chris Jones had the compression thing on his leg over the weekend, but it doesn't look like he's not going to play. They were just being precautious of his calf. Jamari Connor, however, is going to be out, knee. And so that means Jaden Hicks, Brian Cook, and our pickup Aloy Gilman from, from San Diego. We're going to go to L.A. We didn't get him from the Chargers, didn't we? Yeah, I'm pretty sure. Gilman? Yeah. Gilman's from the Chargers.
0: Yeah.
1: And, you know, last year Bo Nix had a good year, as much as I hate to say it. And yeah, him and Sean seem to be figuring out something together to work on. I know he probably proved himself last year, but if he can do it again, then he's definitely the real deal. How do we disrupt that stupid idiot from Denver?
2: I think you got to keep him. I think you got to do everything you can and not let him get outside or get running lanes. I mean, that's where he hurt people the most last year, I think.
1: With his feet. What about you, Jake?
0: Well, you know, the quarterbacks that have those super young, he hasn't had that sophomore slump yet. You know,
1: that's what I kind of was saying. His trajectory has just been like that. I haven't seen the bottom fall out yet.
0: It should cool off a little bit.
1: I don't know what we do. I mean, again, a lot of it is some of the stuff you saw Mahomes do when he was younger.
0: Yeah.
1: The fearlessness. Yep. And he capitalized on that a lot in against us too last year. And there's, you know, something to be said about being able to do that and not get hurt. He ended up getting hurt, but I wonder if that injury, the ankle injury at the end of the season, is going to slow him down, and that might be what slows him down, and we can see what kind of decision maker he is.
2: Wasn't it last year that Denver eked out a bunch of games in the last seconds?
1: Yeah, they were basically doing what we had done.
2: We were the opposite. Yeah. There's your opposite world. We were doing the opposite. Yep. We couldn't finish it.
1: Yep.
0: Yeah.
2: So no, this may be the year that they don't get to finish that close game.
1: I don't want to have those games where it's either 3 points, 6 points in the last 20 seconds. I don't want that. Let's not. We don't need to play. That's one thing I wish Reed would do more of. Is he does not put his foot on people's throats at all. Nope. Peyton, he will. He does not care. You don't care if you are a bunch of 12-year-old flag football boys. We're going to go out there and we're going to drop you, and we're going to score points until the game's over, and then that's that. But that's Sean Payton. So I respect Reed for being a gentleman, but at the same time, I kind of would like to be relaxed to feel comfortable at a certain point in the game. Do you think home field, I mean, their head effect is probably going to be full effect tonight, especially after seeing last year.
0: Yes.
1: It's going to be a little warm in Kansas City too. So at least it won't be as hot as it has been over the last few weeks. It's starting to kind of come down a little bit, but I think it's supposed to be in the 90s. It has been in the 90s today, and then this evening, I don't think it's going to get.
0: It's not going to plummet, but
1: no.
0: No, we got the B2 bomber going over. We've got like you said, home field advantage. We've got Chiefs Kingdom that's going to be, I mean, we hate the Broncos. You know, over the last several years, we've had like the Chargers come up first game of the year. And it's just not, we don't like the Chargers, but the hatred towards Denver has been there for a long time. And so I think it's going to be an electric evening in Arrowhead Stadium. And I just hope our boys can settle down. And I hope Mahomes just controls every aspect of it.
2: When Mahomes coming back, it's going to be nuts.
0: Oh, dude, it's going to be awesome.
1: Taylor going to be there?
2: Oh, yeah.
1: Taylor's got a suite. You know Taylor's going to be there.
0: I hope so.
2: Is Jason going to be there?
1: Yeah, I mean.
0: Well, it's ESPN. Maybe. It has to be. It's Monday Night Football, so he's going to be there. It has to be. Yeah.
2: Oh, that's right. Yeah. That's right.
1: So, all right, we come back. We could talk about, I guess, some lines. Do a little gamble conversation. It's the Red Lot. You're home for the Kansas City Chiefs. 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Tonight is the night. Monday Night Football. Your Kansas City Chiefs take on the Denver Broncos, Arrowhead Stadium. If you can't be in Kansas City tonight, Coyotes on Glenstone is the next best place. 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You need to come on out, see what it's all about. 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I've got a bunch of these awesome Chiefs tailgate cups we made with Ryanie Murphy Law Firm this year. 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

0: Mike the intern, Bart, Jake, back in the studio, Red Lot. Kansas City Chiefs take on the Denver Broncos tonight. Arrowhead Stadium, Monday Night Football. If you're looking for something to do, come to Coyotes. Well, I'll be there wearing red if you couldn't go to the game tonight. Second best place. That's why we call it Arrowhead South. Best wings in town, hands down, and our show is brought to you by Yingling. So don't forget that. If you're going to Coyotes, grab one of those Yinglings while you're there. All right, so it is legal to gamble in the state of Missouri, so let's look at the current line as we sit here. Chiefs, -2.5. Money line, -135. Over under 43, which I kind of think that's a little low.
1: But yeah, I don't know about
0: if
1: that.
0: If everyone's thinking what we're sitting here discussing as far as the run game, I think that kind of makes sense with what everyone else is probably thinking is what's going to happen.
1: True.
0: Since this is like 42.5 to 44.5. So that's like 24 to 20. You know, it's not off.
2: Well, that sounds about right.
0: Game. But I mean, the Houston Buffalo game was pretty high scoring too. And
2: 24-21 right now.
0: I wouldn't have guessed that at all. You know, being that close and being that high scoring this early in the year.
2: And the two defenses
0: that each team has. So yeah. That might just tell you the defense. Kansas City just giving 2.5 points at home against Denver is the tightest Arrowhead spread against the Broncos in over a decade.
1: Really?
0: Yes.
1: Interesting.
0: Yeah.
2: That doesn't surprise me.
0: Bettors are fading Kansas City because Mahomes playing his first live game since December. Knee surgery paired with starting left tackle Simmons being out. A lot of uncertainty about Benson, as we've discussed. But like I said, that kid's going to go out there and play with everything. And he was a Hoosier last year, wasn't he? Right? Know what you said?
1: Yes,
0: yep. So, I mean, that offensive line, they were that reason that Mendoza was so good. It wasn't, I mean, yes, he's a great quarterback, but it wasn't just him.
2: No.
0: I mean,
2: no.
0: And so I want to see what Coach Eck and Coach Andy Reid see in this kid.
1: Yeah. Yeah. It's going to be interesting.
0: As far as how you guys feel about that spread, -2.5.
1: I mean, obviously it's any man's game at this point. That's basically a 50-50.
0: It's close. Yeah. It's a pick 'em. Yeah.
1: So I think that, honestly, I do think they see what kind of season the Broncos had and this kind of season we had, minus the injury. We were not good last year, and they were really good last year. And so at the end of the day, when the season ended, where do those two teams match up? And then you look at the two injuries. And I do think, I'm honestly surprised that the Chiefs have home field or the spread that they're favored, where I think that's the only reason is because it's a home field advantage. I think at the end of the day, Broncos should have been favored in this one. That's my personal opinion on that.
0: It's a pick 'em. The last 6 head-to-head meetings between the Chiefs and Broncos have stayed under 41 total points.
1: Okay.
0: So that's where that over-under comes. For sure. Kansas City at NFL best 8-1 to the under at home last season, 13-4 overall. So that makes me feel good.
1: There you go.
0: Denver's defense allowed under 19 points per game on the road last year. That's a good stat.
1: But they were really good on the road.
0: Under 20. That tells me that defense is doing everything they possibly can. If you do the prop bets, they've got Kenny Walker +500 being the first TD scorer. So that.
1: Interesting.
0: That'd be interesting. Yeah. Line for Mahomes passing is about 220, which will be interesting. I think they're kind of tapering expectations because of the idea that, again, we're going to run the ball. Rasheed, they've got about 57.5. And then Kelce about over under 42.5, which I'd rather Kelce do more. Definitely want Rice to do more.
1: I got a 3. Oh, go ahead.
0: No. But basically what you said was right. Vegas is basically saying it's coin flip at this point. No one wants to decide. But I mean, honestly, though, like, I know we all want to be experts. We want to talk like we know what the hell we're talking about. But I'm never going to have the ego to say I do at all. And when people ask me, what do you think? I'm like, I'm positive. I'm cautiously optimistic. I'm extremely positive about my team, but we don't know anything until that first whistle blows, until the final whistle blows, what we just saw, what actually is working. You can start to see, you know, patterns emerge and things that you're like, okay, this is what we knew this was coming, or get surprised, and hopefully we'll be surprised in some aspects. But nobody knows.
1: I did a 3-leg parlay for tomorrow night, and they only have Mahomes with 14 and a half yards rushing. I think he'll have more than that. I just don't think you can talk him out of, if he sees it, I think he takes it, right?
0: He's not stupid. He's a competitor.
1: He's not stupid, but he's also 100%, you know? Yeah. And so I do think he'll have over 14 and a half yards rushing. They have Jaylen Waddle under 52 yards, I think, being the number one since, I mean, he is the number one wide receiver there. And they have Bo Nix throwing one and a half touchdowns. I think he'll have two. So that, to me, that was my parlay for the game on that one. Yeah. Mm.
0: You put any chocolate chips down on this one?
2: No.
0: I got him into our fantasy league, though, so... That was something. Yeah. After a couple of years of being retired from it, now he's back.
2: I learned a long time ago. I'm going to get rich gambling.
0: No, you can't. It's supposed to be fun.
2: Unless you do it for a job and you spend all your time researching it, which some people do. I'm not willing to put in the effort.
1: Hey, listen, Dad, you're retired. What else you got to do?
0: Oh, man, you want to talk about water sprinkling systems? How much time you got? You want to talk about breathing in bleach and vinegar and what it does to your body?
1: He's done all the research.
0: He's so mad at me. He doesn't know whether to look at me or the camera with the look he's trying to get.
1: God, man, that's funny. Sounds like your boy knows you, buddy.
0: He's got to go, did you wear a mask? He goes, well, I went like this.
1: I was like, that
2: didn't help.
0: I've done that, but I knew I could hear I could literally put myself in his position and saying the exact same thing he was saying at the time. Like, I could still breathe it. It was horrible. And then Chris to look at me and go, did you wear a mask? I think you should wear a mask when you're doing it. And I go, well, I mean, I went like... As I would do exactly.
2: Well, I'll tell you what, the paper mask is not going to do you any good.
0: Well, you got those three
1: paper masks.
2: Oh, I don't have those. I don't have that.
0: You don't have the breather guy? I thought you had a breather guy. You have a breather guy?
2: I need to get one now.
0: You need to get a breather guy.
2: Now, I need to get some oxygen, is what I need.
0: 30% with a vinegar bleach combo to get that tube.
2: No, I didn't. I knew better than to mix the two.
0: Okay.
2: I didn't know what kind of chemical reaction I was going to get.
0: I did that one time. I was cleaning the bathtub and I sprayed some Clorox or something in there to, you know, clean. I usually do that. And then I go through with Barkeeper's Friend to shine up like the stuff at the end. And I had forgotten that I had sprayed the stuff. And usually I'll spray it, scrub it, rinse it, Barkeeper's, rinse it. But I forgot that I did it. And I went in there and I squirted the Barkeeper and I started mixing. I was like, why does this smell so weird? And then I was like, oh my God. Sprayed it all down quickly, turned the fans on. I was like, nobody going to the bathroom for 35, 45 minutes. And it's not because of what you think. It's might kill you. Poisonous, like real poisonous gas. Anyway, we're off topic here. But that's why we love the Chiefs Kingdom, is because we can talk about home repairs and make light of it. We're definitely under 20 minutes before the Chiefs Radio Network starts. By the way, before we go to break, I wanted to mention Danon Hughes has a new podcast thing called Players Only, and really, really cool thing that he does with just players from the Kansas City Chiefs. We're going to try and air it throughout the season, usually the day before a game, if we can find a way to get it in there, or at least try to be as consistent. If they're playing on Sunday, maybe a Friday night, Saturday into the Sunday. With it being on a Monday, it was kind of difficult, so to get it out there. But definitely be listening for that, because it's super cool content, and Danon's a pro at finding these guys and getting some really, really good conversations with them. Definitely check that out. And when we get back, we'll try and make our predictions the best we can before the Chiefs take on the Broncos. Monday Night Football, Arrowhead Stadium. 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
0: 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I don't know about you, but I've been waiting for tonight for a long time. The Kansas City Chiefs are back. Regular season kicks off tonight for your Chiefs at Arrowhead against the Broncos in Monday Night Football. What's going on, Mike the Intern? Obviously, I'm not in Kansas City because I'm going to Coyotes. Next best place, Arrowhead South. Come see why if you've never been before. I love these wings. I love this atmosphere. It's the best place to watch a game. You're not going to be disappointed, but get out here before the seats are gone because we got a lot of stuff to give away tonight. These awesome tailgate cups we got from Ryanie Murphy Law Firm. We've got your chance to win a signed Chiefs jersey with our Chiefs Wall of Fame contest. That goes all season long with Yuengling and Coyotes. And then, of course, my company, and you, I know you're not going to want to be anywhere else than listen to me scream at the TV for the next few hours. So come on out, get your red on. Let's cheer on the Chiefs at Coyotes. Best place to be to watch a game. One more night of the weekend tonight since it's Monday Night Football. 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

0: You know what's interesting, Jess? 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
4: I'm meteorologist Laura Lockwood, and here's your Around the Ozarks forecast to this hour. A heat advisory continues. Slight chance for isolated thunderstorms tonight. Otherwise, clear skies. Lows dip down to about 74. Winds out of the south, 10 to 15 miles per hour. Right now, 95.
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7: What's up?
6: Man on the street.
7: That's right.
6: Brought to you by Yingling. If you're going to Coyotes tonight, make sure and grab one while we watch Chiefs take on the Broncos Monday Night Football. Closing out the week. Short week for the Chiefs because as soon as this is over, back-to-back home games go against the Colts on Sunday Night Football. And then they don't come back to Arrowhead until week six. Because they play four games and they get a bye week. That sucks. That sucks it, so bad.
7: It does. Hopefully the Colts played like they did yesterday against Baltimore. They got their ass whooped. So hopefully they can go in, have a good game, and then hit the road and then have their bye week and come back fresh and everybody's happy. Hopefully Josh Simmons is back. Yeah.
6: Let's talk about the Australia game for a second. Rams, yeah. Seahawks, what the hell is McVay and the Rams? Well, you know what my buddy Hector told me, and I didn't know this, but the Seahawks, I guess, flew into Melbourne 5 days early. The Rams showed up the day before.
8: The Rams played, the Rams acted like it was a regular away game. Showed up the day before.
6: Which is insane. Another country. The jet lag.
8: Yep.
6: Isn't it hot as hell down there right now?
8: You could tell.
7: Yeah.
8: You could tell.
6: I mean, you would think like it would be like going like the Mexico City effect. Like the altitude there, you need to be prepared for it. You can't do it during a regular season. I wish we could go to Denver 2 or 3 days earlier and let the guys acclimate, but it's not possible. And that's just the way it is. But when you have the ability and they had more than enough time to go down there, I don't know why the hell they didn't. Are they stupid?
7: I saw this. I just looked it up. So they, for 2 years, they knew about this game. And they sent 15 staffers to Australia to just live down there several times out of the last 2 years. And they actually sent players, four of them, travel to go test what it felt like in that environment, in whatever elevation they're at. And then on the 10th, 28 hours before the game is when they landed. Like, it's like they overprepped. It's kind of getting in their head. They overprepped.
6: They just didn't listen. They just think about this game for 2 years, and they still went a day early?
7: Dude, it's crazy. I was reading that earlier. I had to look it up.
6: That's the dumbest thing I've ever heard of.
7: They looked like they had no idea.
6: You know how much money that costs?
7: Oh, I know.
6: Sending all those people down to Australia, just the flight alone is six figures over the time, and then the training facilities and their stay and all the things. What in the hell? There needs to be an internal investigation on that. Someone, I think, was trying to do some side stuff in Australia, pick up some sly. Yeah, we're gonna go down there and test those facilities out, and he going on a paid vacation, try and get as much strange as he
7: those
6: can.
7: Those guys didn't do jack.
8: How do I get that job?
7: No joke, dude. You can't do that.
6: Actually, he's this Meat Bart. He's our facility tester. Yeah. He'll be here for a month.
8: I'll let you know how the climate is.
6: I heard that. I couldn't believe it. But then it made perfect sense. Because watching that game, I was like, what in the hell is going on with Los Angeles? Oh my goodness.
7: Stafford looked like crap.
6: Oh man. There was just nothing. And yeah, Stafford did not look like himself. They all looked beat.
8: Anytime you travel like that, it takes a minimum of 3 days to feel back to yourself.
6: It's in a plane.
8: They should have known that.
6: 18 hours.
8: That's crazy.
7: That's Sean McVay, though. Sean McVay's a punk. He thinks he's better than that.
8: I'll agree with that.
7: I was actually kind of happy to see. I have nothing against Kyle Shanahan. I think he's a great coach. I kind of liked watching Purdy just do his thing all over. And, dude, Mike Evans from Tampa Bay looked like normal Mike Evans. He had eight catches.
6: I couldn't believe how productive he was. I thought they were just going to use him as a third down. Let's get these guys off. And no, he was just like, I'm just the receiver again doing my thing.
7: Mr. Thousand Yards.
8: He's got incredible hands. It's unbelievable.
7: Oh, yeah. Yeah.
8: Strong he is.
7: He's a big old boy.
6: So, you know, something we did not get a chance to talk about, and I wish we would have, we don't have a whole lot of time left, but I'll try to get through it as fast as I can, is something that I very deeply feel strongly about, and that's college football. And this weekend, we had some upsets. Even though they're a rival against my Wildcats, I got to give it up to Oklahoma State Cowboys giving it to Oregon, man. And I don't know, Oregon didn't look like the same. They did not look like the same team. Oklahoma just made it look. I was like, either Oklahoma is the real deal this year or Oregon has taken a big step back. I don't know what. But man, Oklahoma State looked really good.
8: Yeah,
6: really.
7: New coach Van Gundy's gone, or Coach Gundy's gone. So, you know, that was one of the biggest things, is how they were going to turn that club around and look like it looks like they're right on track.
6: I mean, if that's what it is, they definitely took a big step forward in that game.
7: Oh yeah.
6: I mean, it's still week one. I get it. Those things happen. But they're definitely not. Oregon's not going to be sitting at number six, I'll tell you that much.
8: No.
6: And Oklahoma State's definitely going to be coming up. Big, big props to the Longhorns. Anytime any team can beat Ohio State, I'm a happy man.
8: Oh, absolutely.
7: Same here.
6: Dude, let's go. And I love that for Texas. And it just being that close, so good. So good.
8: Did you hear about Saban's rant?
7: No.
8: Talking about rankings and ratings and how it's a big joke and don't do it and don't listen to it and you guys just be quiet and means nothing.
6: It's just like him showing
8: this,
6: up to
8: this early in the year. I agree with him. It doesn't mean anything.
6: The rankings mean nothing because it doesn't mean anything. It's a beauty contest, especially in the NFL. But Saban pisses me off because he can say that now that he's not the number one team in the country. It had been for 10 years. It's just like him showing up to Congress and saying, well, these players getting paid all. And it's like, wait a minute, guy.
8: Dude,
6: wait a minute.
8: You were paying them.
6: You were doing the same thing and you got out clean and you didn't get caught. And now you're saying nobody else should to benefit from the system that you helped create.
7: Oh, I know.
6: On a guy that it's, dude, I got no respect for that man.
7: I'm not a big fan
6: whatsoever. I'm sorry, Alabama fans, but Saban sucks. He always has. I'm glad he got your rings, whatever, but dude, I don't like that guy. And that's just, it's like, oh really, shut up, just keep quiet, move off in the sunset, go date a 26. You look at your boy Belichick, go get some of that and have her on the sideline with you, you know. at least Bill's got his priorities straight. Actually, I laughed so hard when they showed a video of her walking off. She's on sideline with him still at Carolina, walking off this little football purse. And then he comes walking off security. I was like, oh, my God, the dynamic in that locker room. Can you imagine?
7: No.
6: Can you imagine? So you got players and coaching staff that are probably younger, just slightly younger than the girl you're seeing. It's got to be awkward. Awkward. I wonder if they call her Mrs. Coach. You know,
7: hey, props, man.
6: Like I said, Saban, you're wasting your time telling us how to live our life. Just go get yourself a 25-year-old and move on and be a happy man for the next 20 years that you can, whatever you got.
7: Yeah.
8: I knew I brought that up for a reason.
6: College football, baby. It's back. And I also want to give props to the Four Letter Network for letting me watch four games at the same time. That's, man, I made my Saturday morning. Oh, I love it so much. All right, so we're pretty close. We're probably about 4 or 5 minutes away. So let's go through our predictions for tonight. Dad, what are you thinking? What you got?
8: 24-21 Chiefs.
6: I shouldn't have told you what I was going to do because you stole mine. So we'll just skip over me because that's exactly what I was going to say.
8: Well, perfect.
6: Do we have Jake? Jake, I thought you will. He just pulls up a piece of paper. It says
7: 24-21.
8: No, I've been doing this too long already.
6: All right, this is not going to work if we're always going to agree with each other. No, that's fine. That's what we're supposed to. We're Chiefs fans.
7: I think the Chiefs win. I think 27-24. I think they cover and go over the over-under.
6: That's a risk taker right there. That's the risk taker of the group.
7: Hell yeah, dude. I'm excited.
6: Two safe guys breathing in vinegar and bleach. The risk taker down there taking over.
7: Hell yeah, dude. Oh, shit.
6: All right. Well, it's going to be a quick turnaround for us because, again, Chiefs are back in the primetime this coming Sunday night against the Colts. So it's going to be a quick week before they go to Miami the following week at the end of the month to actually get a noon game, which that'll be nice. But, So quick turnaround. We'll be back. As always, if you are wanting to watch the game with us and you're not at Arrowhead, please feel free. Come to Coyotes. Great place to watch a game. They've got some of the best wings in town. You won't miss a minute of the action, all the touchdown festivities and everything. And again, since the show is brought to you by Yuengling, you should definitely grab one of those while you're there as well. We'll have giveaways, signing up for our Chiefs Wall of Fame, which is a signed Chiefs jersey. So yeah, it's going to be a good time. Great way to kick off my week back to work after a week off living in rock and roll land. And I'm so glad the season's here. I hate that we had to wait till Monday to get here, but we had to wait.
7: We're here.
6: 6 months, so I'm okay with it. As always, you can watch us do this before every Kansas City Chiefs game, all regular season and hopefully postseason, 2 hours before kickoff or an hour before the network takes over. Watch us do it live on Facebook or YouTube, or you can actually download these as a podcast for free on our 104.7 The Cave app if you are so inclined. Either way, my name is Mike the Intern. That's my dad, Bart. That's Jake. We are the Red Lot. Thanks for watching and go Chiefs!

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